pianist Maurizio Pollini, with a performance of the three mazurkas by Frédéric Chopin that make up Opus 56. We're going next to Jean Sibelius and the shortest of his tone poems. This is The Bard, and unlike many of them, it doesn't go through an actual story in a programmatic sense where it tells us just a story about, for instance, a bard. Instead, it just conjures that general image, and you're left to imagine the specifics on your own. This is the London Philharmonic Orchestra under Sir Adrian Boult.

One of the shortest tone poems of Jean Sibelius, that was The Bard, as performed by the London Philharmonic Orchestra under Sir Adrian Bolt. We're going next to the group I Giardini and their performance of, well, a version of Poem, Opus 25, by Ernest Chausson. This is the version for violin, piano, and string quartet. Originally, as Chausson wrote, it was a piece for violin and orchestra, a free-form piece interspersed with passages in which the violin would be alone on stage. It was premiered in 1896 by his friend and violinist Eugène Isaias.

0: The Exquisite Poem, Opus 25. Originally for violin and orchestra, but in a version here for violin, piano, and string quartet, performed by E. Giardini and friends on this album, All of Music of Ernest Chausson. 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I'm Henry McNulty.
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0: We're going to go next into the realm of art song. Actually, a cantata from the 19th century called Napoleon's Midnight Review. It's part of a concert from the Royal Philharmonic Society's 175th season, An Evening with the Philharmonic, which featured music from concerts that recreated original programs from between 1813 and 1837. So this is a slice straight out of that. I would say more, except our vocalist is about to introduce the piece. This is Michael George, a baritone, accompanied by Christopher Kite on forte piano.
2: Napoleon's Midnight Review, the celebrated cantata by the Chevalier Sigismund Neukomm.

That was Napoleon's Midnight Review, a piece by Sigismund Neukomm, a German composer and a student of Haydn. That was Michael George, the baritone, with Christopher Kite on forte piano. We're going to close out this hour with a return to with Handel this time. This is the pianist Keith Jarrett. We listened to one of these suites earlier in today's program. This time we'll listen to a set of suites, number 2, this one being number 7 in B flat major.

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0: 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SPR Classical is KSFC Spokane 91.9, KXJO St. Mary's 92.1, and KPBY Colville at 88.9. I'm Henry McNulty, so glad to have been with you this afternoon. Coming up next at 6, Exploring Music.

0: 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That's Jeff Beal playing his own piece entitled River.
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0: song for orchestra, actually for corps anglais and orchestra, the BBC National Orchestra of Wales, led by Rumon Gamba, music of Ruth Gipps.
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0: 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Stephen Sloan conducted the Bochum Symphony Orchestra on Music Through the Night.
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0: conductor Nicholas Harnikor, and the ensemble Concentus Musicus Vienna. That was a Haydn symphony, Symphony No. 69, called Laden.
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0: One of the last pieces of music written by American composer Florence Price. It was written the same year she died and later arranged by William Grant Still. Dances in the Canebrakes by Florence Price. Mayan Chen conducted the Chicago Sinfonietta on Music Through the Night. Anytime you're curious about a piece of music you've heard, you can find out who wrote it, what it's called, and who recorded it on our on-air playlist at yourclassical.org.
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0: a symphony by Michael Haydn. Hans-Peter Frank conducted the Helsingborg Symphony Orchestra.
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0: Mozart's Symphony No. 6. Charles Mackaris conducted the Prague Chamber Orchestra. I'm Jillian Kahn, and it's been great to listen with you. Hope you've enjoyed the performances. Have a great Wednesday.
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0: And that was Halcyon Days by Eric Coates, Malcolm Nabarro, and the East of England Orchestra. I'm Kevin O'Connor. It's your classical.
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0: And that was the Masquerade Suite, Waltz and Mazurka. Aram Khachaturian composed that. Alexander Lazarev conducted the Bolshoi Symphony Orchestra. We have a gavotte coming up next, George Enesco, and a concert waltz, too, from Alexander Glazunov.
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0: Your soul is like a landscape fantasy, where masks and bergamasks and the charming wise strum lutes and dance. Just a bit sad to be hidden beneath their fanciful disguise. Well, that beautiful whiff of a bygone era was from a poem, actually, by Paul Verlaine called Clair de Lune. And that title, more commonly associated, of course, with Claude Debussy, another Frenchman, channeled the subject in a slightly less famous and less controversial work. It was the masks and bergamasks that inspired Gabriel Fauré, and we'll have that in a work coming up.

0: emulated a little bit. Coming up next, we'll look at a stage work from Gabriel Fauré. He was a little hesitant to do stage stuff, but boy, once he poked through, he did a pretty good one. You'll hear it next.
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0: 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Gabriel Fauré didn't write for the stage early in his career, mostly because he had trouble finding subject matter that appealed to him. This is supposed to portray the masks of classic commedia dell'arte figures in the old rustic Italian dance named after the town of Bergamo. Masks and Bergamasks, Gabriel Fauré, Academy of St. Martin in the Fields, conducted by Neville Mariner.

0: Third movement from Symphony No. 9, Great, by Franz Schubert. That was the Cincinnati Symphony Orchestra. I'm Kevin O'Connor.
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Good morning. The time here in the Inland Northwest is 8 o'clock. You are tuned to the stations of SPR Classical. I'm Jim Tavenin, and together we will traverse the next 3 hours of this Wednesday morning, the ninth day of September. What's in store weather-wise for us as we begin our days? Well, I will tell you, a warming and drying trend will continue today through Thursday. And that will bring temperatures that are in a very comfortable range. So, for example, in Spokane, we're looking for a high today of about 76 degrees. Crowds will increase as we get into the evening and then give way on Thursday to temperatures that are about the same as today, in the middle 70s for most of us, and also be accompanied by increasingly breezy winds. Breezy winds that could kick up some dust, especially in the Columbia Basin. So if your travels tomorrow take you across state, then do realize that that could be an issue, especially in the afternoon. There is an advisory about the wind, which goes from 11 tomorrow morning through the evening on Thursday. So a kind of another transition day kicked off by winds. And, of course, this does again raise the specter of quick fire spread in dry grasses as we get into tomorrow, Thursday. But then things will even out a little bit. And as we get closer to the weekend, we're looking for mostly sunny skies on Friday, becoming more cloudy as we get into the weekend. Temperatures on Friday in the high 60s only, so down significantly from what they were on Thursday. And then as we get into the weekend, we are looking at a distinct possibility of precipitation, especially Saturday afternoon and evening. And so goes this rotation as one system follows another. And looking at the satellite imagery from the Weather Service, nothing to see there really in terms of clouds. Some fog is making itself known on these images, and you may indeed run into a bit of fog in your travels this morning for the next hour or so. Temperatures, well, down some from where they were yesterday. 48 degrees currently up in Colville and 46 in Addy at this hour. 51, though, a little bit warmer as we get down to Deer Park. And outside our North Spokane studios, we're looking at 54 degrees. Over in Idaho, 53 in Post Falls, 51 in Coeur d'Alene, and 41 in St. Mary's. And I'll take a quick look at the air quality index a bit later in the program today. Right now, though, let's get down to it and some music to get us going. Music of Ralph Vaughan Williams, who was asked in 1909 if he would be so kind as to contribute some incidental music to a production of a classic Greek play, that being The Wasps of Aristophanes, the wonderful Athenian comic playwright of that far-gone era. Something very contemporary about it, though. The Wasps was a satire, and it was a satire especially on the peculiar Athenian penchant for litigation. They were a litigious sort even back in the day. Some things change, some things are eternal. At any rate, here is the overture to that incidental music, played for us by the Academy of St. Martin in the Fields, led by Neville Mariner.

there's a lot to enjoy in that work and a lot that you can kind of parse and pull back the layers of the onion to see just how the whole thing is put together. It's a remarkable piece, really. Written not when Vaughan Williams was an undergraduate and just testing his compositional chops. Rather, he was in his late 30s when he accepted that commission to write music for a production of The Wasps. And it shows that the composer really at his full strength, and especially in his most tuneful of modes there, brought out very nicely by the Academy of St. Martin in the Fields, led by Neville Mariner, and heard here to open music for this Wednesday morning on the stations of SPR Classical. I'm Jim Tevenin. Hope your day gets off to a good start, and that music is helping move it along most appropriately. Joining you in supporting programming this morning, Arts at Gonzaga, with Gonzaga Dance presenting Hannah Thomas and the Good Works Dance Theater, performing Hannah Victoria's Joy in the City, Friday, September 18th at 7:30 p.m. More information at myrtlewolzencenter.org. And let's get right back into music here and an extended work. Let's enjoy this writing of the American composer Jerome Maurras. Jerome Maurras, whose work I really like, was centered in music for film and also for television. And it was in television that he made a significant set of contributions of music to accompany and to identify the very popular television programs back in the day. This is the last of his work, so he lived from 1913 to 1983, dying just shy of his 70th birthday. And this is the piece that went through many iterations and eventually winds up in the form that we will hear it now, a concerto for flute with string orchestra. It took many forms before it got where it is on this recording, including as a very intimate chamber work with clarinet as the solo instrument. But then as Maurras continued to work on the piece, he discovered that he really needed more of an athlete, more of the freedom that the flute has as a musical instrument to express what he wanted. So here it is, the Concerto for Flute with String Orchestra, written in 1978 by Jerome Maurras and performed here by soloist Alexa Still, joining the New Zealand Chamber Orchestra, led by their leader is David Armstrong.

Alexa Still was our soloist in that flute concerto by Jerome Maross, American composer best known for his film scores. And those film scores came over a career that stretched from 1948 until the late 1960s and included titles such as The Adventures of Huckleberry Finn in 1960 and The Cardinal in 1963. And then Jerome Maross also, as it became a thing out there, shifted his emphasis to writing for television, most famously doing the score for several episodes and also doing the theme song for one of the premier westerns of the time, Wagon Train. All right, there you have it. And nice performance there by Alexa Still, I should say, and the New England Chamber... Wrong hemisphere. New Zealand Chamber Orchestra. It says right here. Yeah. Well, the time is 8:40 here in the Inland Northwest, and this is a test of the emergency alert system. This is only a test.

This is a test of the emergency alert system. We now return to our regular programming. Just music to take us to the top of the hour. We're going to stay with the 20th century and music of one of the best known composers of that time. If Jerome Maras is still struggling legacy wise to become a household name, well, Darius Milhaud was one long ago, and for good reason that he wrote quintessentially 20th century music. Was a member of that famous band of composers, Les Six, in France in the 1920s, went on to come to this country and have a distinguished career as in some ways primarily as a teacher. And his students became themselves household names, since we're kind of on that track. He taught Burt Bacharach, Dave Brubeck, Philip Glass, Steve Reich, and the list goes on. He's a most fascinating figure also in terms of his heritage, his background. Milhaud was Jewish, but part of a rather exclusive club. His lineage from the south of France, specifically Aix-en-Provence, it has a legacy of a Jewish community stretching back to the earliest years of the first millennium. Way, way, way back. Milhaud's family has traceable roots in the area that go back as far as at least the 15th century. He loved his region of France, and one of the things that he wrote is in direct tribute to it. It's his Suite Provençale that draws from folk music of that part of France, as well as the music of a composer who hails from there, André Campras. Let's listen to a performance here, classic performance in many ways, by the Boston Symphony Orchestra, led by Charles Munch, of the Suite Provençale, music of Darius Milhaud.

0: Music of Darius Milhaud, a loving tribute to his native provincial part of France, Provence. And that piece, the Suite Provençale, was played for us by the Boston Symphony Orchestra and a conductor who comes from the other end of France, up north and east in Alsace. That'll be Charles Munch. RCA recording from way back in the day. Happy to present that to you here on the stations of SPR Classical, which are KSFC Spokane, FM 91.9, KXJO St. Mary's at 92.1, and KPBY Colville at 88.9. 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And it's great. Try it out. Lots and lots and lots of stuff is on there. We're going to tie you more to yours. Well, that's not our intent. But we hope you do spend time with us here on SPR Classical. And let's take ourselves to the poetry moment now as we continue our celebration of the life and the work of the late poet Nance Van Winkle. And this series of tributes by Stephanie Painter. Reading the poems of Nance Van Winkle. Let's listen to today's installment.
1: Good morning. Welcome to the Poetry Moment. I'm Stephanie Painter, reading poems by Nance Van Winkle, whose life we are celebrating this week. Today we will hear three short poems of Nance Van Winkle's. At some point, the river always veers away from the road, is the first poem. Like all machines, this one hums in B-flat. Wired into it, a girl thinks of paddling a small yellow boat. Important checks and balances on the burgeoning rapids. Room E, floor 12, Ward of the Moon. Inside, the sound of blood slosh into steel. She's in the closed eye that hits the white froth and spins like a top. Sweet the yellow blur. Sweet the swirled rock cliffs, the sun's red roar. She rides the boat. Only for a few more miles do the road's curves follow the narrowing rivers. Another poem by Nance Van Winkle. I am my own assistant. I get up to charge the battery or change the music that makes me cry. Hairdo fixer, toenail trimmer. All winter I carry myself like a bucket of ash. By May I'm a dashed off note with promises of more where this one came from. Coffee girl, be the one who knocks on wood, should I forget. Rinse off the weekend sonnet-sized sailboat, black box binder at the crash site, domain browser of the vast beyond. Please stay late. Be my hem of metaphor straightener. Be the posthumous lighter of my pipe. Another poem by Nance Van Winkle. Interior crypt. Little boxes, items I'd ordered, went on biding time in the mailbox. I'd have to boot up and go get them. The cold out there pressing in. I could feel myself belonging someday to a box, too. Roughed up bone dust. The dog star bore down, getting used to me. The nothing anyone opens happily. Let the snowplow flash its light and make a path this way and away. Who will take the path? No one. No one I shall see. Ah, all the same to me. That was three short poems by Nance Van Winkle, read by Stephanie Painter.
0: And Stephanie will return two more times, Thursday and Friday, on the stations of SPR Classical for the Poetry Moment, a unique feature of this radio station that you can also access anytime you wish online at SpokanePublicRadio.org. The time here in the Inland Northwest is 5 minutes past 9 o'clock. I'm Jim Tevenin. We begin our second hour together with some music of J.S. Bach. In most professions, if you take a look at the letterhead or the resume of or some communication with someone prominent in their fields, more often than not, you'll see a bunch of letters after their names, like BA, MA, PhD, and other really very strange and exotic-seeming tags. Well, they're all honors either earned or bestowed on one. That's not a new thing. It goes back to the time of, was I talking about Bach? Yes. He was something of a collector of these things. In his time at the St. Thomas Church in Leipzig, every so often he needed a little bit of a boost to convince the powers that be there to give him a raise or what have you. So one way was to say, look at this honorific that has come to me. And a very special one came in 1736 when he was appointed Electoral Saxon and Royal Polish Court Composer. Well, that was the Dresden Court under Augustus the Strong, the Elector of Saxony. It was known for its arts scene, and also it was a spiritually divided community that was led by Augustus. And you had your Lutherans on one hand and your Catholics on the other hand. And they all pretty much got along with one another there. And one of the fruits of that was some music that Bach wrote for Augustus the Strong. To get the honorific that he did, being called a court composer, he submitted some music. That music became the first two movements of the Mass in B minor eventually. But here what we have is music that was written specifically, liturgical music, for the court at Dresden. It's really nice stuff, and it's not very often performed. So it's really good to get it out in the air and have it heard a bit more often, perhaps. This is from the Mass in G minor, and in the Schmieder catalog, it's number 235. We're going to listen to the concluding two movements of the Gloria, Quitolis Peccato Mundi, who takes away the sin of the world, and the Cum Sancto Spiritu, with the Holy Spirit. These are the members of the Washington Bach Consort, and our soloist in the first piece is tenor Robert Petillo.

0: We've heard members of the Washington Bach Consort, led by J. Riley Lewis, and also joined by Robert Petillo, the tenor soloist in the first movement. The Quitoles in Cum Sancto Spiritu from the Mass in G minor. And again, the Schmieder catalog, if you are keeping track of Bach now, in addition to Mozart, that's number 235 in the catalog. So fairly early on in his time at Leipzig, when again Bach was seeking letters after his name, so to say, by petitioning the Elector of Saxony to be his composer. And it worked. And it's also known widely that that particular court of Augustus loved parties. I mean big parties, wild parties costing enormous sums of money. And there was a building built during his reign that's called the Zwinger, which is a stunning palace used for games and festivals, it says here. Some things never change, do they? Well, the time here in the Inland Northwest is just about 19 minutes past 9 o'clock. You are indeed tuned to the stations of SPR Classical. 58 degrees outside our North Spokane studios at this hour. In Kettle Falls, currently 58, 55 in Colville. Over in Idaho, it's 44, still taking a while to warm up in St. Mary's, but 56 degrees currently in Coeur d'Alene, 58 degrees here in near Northside Spokane. And let's see. Oh, yes, I would be remiss unless I told you that joining you in supporting programming are many fine underwriters.
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0: Indeed, thank you. Well, back in the 19th century, the symphony was the form that composers aspired to. There's opera also. There's a curious divide that happens. France decides it's going to own opera in the first part of the century, and grand opera comes from that time period. But eventually it begins to play itself out mid-century, and all of a sudden, even in France, the symphony becomes a thing, and the symphony was something that composers needed to write. Enter Charles Gounod, whose operatic fortunes were at a kind of a not a good point back in the middle 1850s. So what did he do? Well, he wrote a symphony. And let's give a listen to the first of two symphonies that he wrote, this one in the key of D. It's very much in classic style and form, and it's just a really good listen. So I hope you enjoy this performance of the First Symphony of Charles Gounod, as performed by, again, the Academy of St. Martin in the Fields comes back and still at the helm, Neville Marriner.

0: music of Charles Gounod that is rarely heard, and we're really wonderfully blessed that this recording of the first two symphonies by the two symphonies of Gounod were recorded by the Academy of St. Martin in the Fields, led in this performance by Neville Marriner. This was it's an example of the way things work, that it's very much in the mold of and following on the symphonic work of both Joseph Haydn and Felix Mendelssohn. And at the same time, the torch is handed to the next generation, because at that time, middle 1850s again, that Gounod wrote this piece, he had a student by the name of Georges Bizet. Bizet, who is so taken with this piece that he went home and did a piano forehand arrangement of it, something that was very popular to do at the time to kind of spread the goodness of the music that was being written for full orchestra. And, of course, shortly thereafter, Bizet also wrote a symphony of his own, which is just a wonderful work, and we just wish that he had written more. But there you go. And you heard that here on the stations of SPR Classical. I'm Jim Tevenin. The time is 9:48. And we urge you to think about supporting this radio station, and specifically in this way.
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0: Indeed, thank you. All right, now for something entirely different to take us up to the top of the hour. This is music of the American composer Paul Schoenfeld. Schoenfeld, who freely borrows from all kinds and types of music and has done that throughout his career. And he's certainly evident in his setting of British folk songs. If you know the collection by Ralph Vaughan Williams of the six English folk songs, this is similar, inspired by, but a totally different experience, beginning with the songs that are used. These really the kind of lesser-known British folk songs. We will hear three of them, and specifically this is written for cello and piano. And on this recording, we hear the cellist Nathaniel Rosen. The composer is at the piano. And we begin with the gypsy laddie, and that is the man is visited by a band of gypsies and joins them. It does not turn out well for him. Then that's followed by the parting kiss, as is described in the liner notes, a heart-throbbing description of two lovers who must part forever. And then a little R-rated comedy in The Lousy Tailor. Apparently a butcher is making nice with the tailor's wife while the tailor is down under the bed on which the two are cavorting. Like I said, we get to the a different set of folk songs than perhaps you are able to sing from England. So here we go, three British folk songs, the music of Paul Schoenfeld.

three of the British folk song settings by American composer Paul Schoenfield. And that was played by cellist Nathaniel Rosen. Pianist was the composer, Paul Schoenfield. And thus closes our second hour together here on this Wednesday morning, the 9th day of September. I'm Jim Tevenin. These are the stations of SPR Classical, KSFC Spokane, FM 91.9, KXJO St. Mary's 92.1, and KPBY Colville 88.9. 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And there you will find us anywhere you can find that 91.1 signal. 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This Saturday and Sunday at the Barrister Winery, more at classicsnw.com. All right, checking real fast with a couple of things, one of which is the air quality situation here in the Inland Northwest looking really good. I mean really good. And its readings are consistently in the good range throughout eastern Washington and North Idaho. A little bit higher here in the Spokane metro area, specifically in the downtown core of Spokane. Those are kind of on the upper end of the good scale. But still, some fine quality air out there for you to get out and enjoy. And fine quality weather, too, as we are looking at another clear day with just a bit of wind. Wind kicks up tomorrow, and that could be really pretty blowy with the possibility of some blowing dust, especially in the Columbia Basin on the West Plains. And then that gives way to a more damp regimen as we get into next weekend. So a little bit of this, a little bit of that. It's getting close to fall, isn't it? Indeed. Well, here we are. The time is just about 5 minutes past 10 o'clock now in the Inland Northwest. And let's start our final hour together with something really fun and a little different. This is traditional music, although through composed by recognizable composers. But it's really kind of part of the folk tradition of Italy. These wonderful Italian songs. We'll hear two of the best right now. We're going to go back to Sorrento, Torna Sorrento. And that is a very familiar song as composed by Ernesto de Curtis. And then we will follow that up with another well-known one, Mattinata, that by a composer best known for his operas. That's Ruggiero Leoncavallo. And on this recording, we have way back at when his career was just really beginning to rocket out of the stratosphere, Jonas Kaufmann, the tenor. He's accompanied by the Orchestra del Teatro Massimo di Palermo, led by Asher Fish. Enjoy a bit of get your Italian on for a couple of minutes here.

And there you have it, two selections from the Great Italian Songbook. Really, really fine stuff there. I'm a sucker for all of the selections that are on this particular album, sung by Jonas Kaufmann. And orchestra in question is the theater orchestra, the Theater Massimo in Palermo in Italy. Asher Fisch, the conductor. And the last song, Mattinata by Leon Caballo. The dawn dressed in white has already opened the door to the sun and with pink fingers caresses the myriads of flowers. Ah, yes, doesn't get a whole lot better than that, does it? All right, well, we're celebrating Italian song and lots of things here. And also, if you were listening yesterday, we had a part of the cast of Die Fledermaus being produced by Inland Northwest Opera. And I was able to talk with those singers during the course of our time together from the studio hour. And that's available as a podcast and also as a stream from SpokanePublicRadio.org. And you'll see a picture of the singers and also be able to hear the scenes that they did from Fledermaus. And as well, in my conversations with them, in a couple of cases, I was asking about specific teachers or other people in a singer's background who were key to their moving on with what they were doing or just having a deep influence on them. And Josef Kaufmann has a person like that. He had graduated from all his university training in the mid-1990s and was out doing performances, but along the way, he received help from an American baritone by the name of Michael Richards, who taught him what Kaufmann calls a new way of singing and also just led him to a place where he could be more relaxed in my voice and in myself. And really advice that has held sway with Kaufmann for a long time. And I hope you enjoyed that performance by Jonas Kaufmann. All right, let's get into instrumental music here on SPR Classical and our morning program of various kinds of things. We've gone a couple of unusual places today. This one, maybe a little bit more on the conventional side, but it shows us the intersection of some great traditions in music with the modern age. This is music of American composer David Diamond, performed by the Potomac String Quartet. This is a piece of his from 1936 that he calls not a string quartet, but rather a concerto for a string quartet, which is set up in very traditional molds for each of the movements. The first one he calls a sinfonia, and then that's followed by a capriccio, moving along more quickly. The third movement is called aria, and it is what it suggests. And then we conclude with a scherzo finale. Very classic in lots of ways, very much informed by 20th century writing as well. I hope you enjoy this performance of the music of David Diamond by the Potomac String Quartet.

Concerto for String Quartet, the music of David Diamond, played by the members of the Potomac String Quartet, here on SPR Classical. Music for your Wednesday morning, the ninth day of September. Hope your day is going well. We've got sunny skies and 63 degrees outside our North Spokane studios. Looking at the high today, pretty much where it was yesterday, somewhere in the mid-70s. And then that all changes. As we get into tomorrow, temperatures will again begin to decline and be at pretty much seasonal levels when we get to the end of the week and into the weekend. With the possibility, the promise actually, let's say it this way, the promise of rain. Definitely needed and definitely appreciated when it does fall. And I need to tell you that you are listening to SPR Classical. Don't forget, we now have our SPR app. You can follow us on that. You can read up on all kinds of great things there. And, of course, keep listening to SPR Classical via the app now. Go to the app store near you and look it up under SPR or Spokane Public Radio. All right, let's go to something entirely different here. And we had Italian songs by sung by Jonas Kaufmann at the top of the hour. To take us a little bit more deeply into the hour, some music from movies and music from a couple of movies and a couple of very well-known tunes from a couple of movies, as here realized for guitar by Mark Gurgic. We will hear, first of all, from The Mission, the score by Ennio Morricone, Gabriel's Oboe. And then following that, again, something that back in the day was a ubiquitous sound from the score of Chariots of Fire, the Vangelis score. Our guitarist is Mark Gurgic.

two pieces from The Cinema, as played by Mark Gurgich. We heard Ennio Morricone's Gabriel's Oboe and the Vangelis Chariots of Fire. Okay, just enough time to get this in. This is music of George Gershwin, very well-known music. We've had some fairly obscure things today, and that's a good thing. We're always up for discovery here on SPR Classical, but sometimes it's good to settle into something familiar, such as An American in Paris.

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I'm Jim Tevenin. 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

0: Oh, I forgot the sunscreen again. Scherzo on Tropical Airs by Santos Cifuentes. He was born in Colombia and passed away at the age of 61 in Buenos Aires. That was the Norwegian Radio Orchestra, and they were under the leadership of Miguel Harth Bedoya. I'm Lynn Werfel. Hope you enjoyed the music, and thanks so much for your company on this Wednesday as September marches on.
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0: music that Sergio Assad wrote for someone who started an endowment to allow guitar students to study at the University of Arizona, a man by the name of Sanford Bolton, Dr. Sanford Bolton, known as Sandy. That's Sandy's portrait, the beginning of the piece by Sergio Assad, played by David Russell.
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0: This is music by Franz Schubert. You know, Franz Schubert, I think, could be kind of, what's the word I want that I can use on the air? Cranky, irascible. He would be introduced to people, and he was really an introvert, but he scared people because somebody would be presented to him, and he'd say, Canavas. What can he do? I mean, what are you going to say? Nothing, Mr. Schubert. Thank you. I'm leaving now. I hope you enjoy your wine. But he just could be that way. I don't think he intended being that way, but when he wrote this piece, I wonder if he knew he was writing an intention.

0: You have to wonder if some of that passion in the Wanderer fantasy came out because he was having trouble with the unfinished symphony, which he was writing at the same time and put aside to write the Wanderer fantasy based on one of his songs. Franz Schubert's music performed there by Lang Lang.
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0: doesn't get a ton more heroic than that. 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
1: 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We can also be heard at K205 AH OMAC and K262 CR Coeur d'Alene.

0: The Piano Concerto by Clara Schumann. Adam Golka was the featured soloist in concert with the Lakes Area Music Festival Orchestra. Christian Reif led that performance in Brainerd, Minnesota. The Lakes Area Music Festival has been bringing world-class music to Brainerd since 2009. 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And at the end of this season, they got a big vote of confidence in the form of their largest gift ever, a $2 million endowment that will help fund future seasons. 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
2: 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This is SPR Classical.

Your soul is a chosen landscape on which masks and bergamasks cast enchantment as they go, playing the lute and dancing, and all but sad beneath their fantastical facades. An English translation of the opening stanza of the poem by Paul Verlaine, written in 1869. In English, the title is Moonlight, but we know it better in the original French, Clair de Lune. It inspired this music by Claude Debussy. From APM American Public Media, this is Performance Today. I'm Valerie Kaler. Debussy wrote Clair de Lune and the rest of his Suite Bergamasque for piano. This delicate arrangement for two guitars on the way this hour. Here's another arrangement of a Debussy piece originally for piano, transformed into music for piano, violin, and cello. This is called La plus que lente, as slowly as possible.

La plus que long by Claude Debussy more or less means as slowly as possible, originally for solo piano. The Mertz Trio played their arrangement for piano, violin, and cello. More Debussy still ahead.

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0: Sibling rivalry. It's not always a thing. Australian guitarists and brothers Ziggy and Miles Johnston always have each other's backs. Each boy got a guitar when he turned 5, first Ziggy, then Miles 2 years later. They took Suzuki lessons together. Both went to the Juilliard School. But they found it did not feel great to face each other in competitions. And as emerging artists, whenever one brother would get offered a solo gig, he'd ask, "Do you want a duo instead?" Ziggy and Miles have officially gone all in as duo partners. No competition, just all the fun of making music together as a package deal. Let's drop in on Ziggy and Miles having a little fun in concert in Skinny Atlas, New York. They're playing their own arrangement of Claude Debussy's Sweet Bergamasque.

0: 12th Night, a New York City-based ensemble focused on historical performances. We heard them play the Sonata Academica No. 12 by Francesco Vercini in Cooperstown, New York, during the annual Cooperstown Summer Music Festival. In his late 20s, Francesco Vercini had a good job working for the Dresden court, but unfortunately, some bickering and jealousy among the other musicians or some such got in the way. He actually got into a physical scuffle with a couple other composers and ended up jumping out a third-story window. He survived, but ever after had a nasty limp and a new nickname, Capo Pazzo, essentially Madman. Decades later, he wrote a set of sonatas and dedicated them to the Elector of Saxony in a shameless bid for re-employment in Dresden. It did not work, but the sonatas endured and his fiery legacy lives on. Broadcast of our show is supported by the Sidney E. Frank Foundation, working to improve the quality of life for communities and children through programs in art, theater, poetry, and music. I'm Valerie Kaler. This is Performance Today from APM, American Public Media.
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Welcome to SPR Classical. I'm Henry McNulty, your live and local host here in Spokane, currently 78 degrees outside our North Spokane studio. Thanks for joining me this afternoon. It's just after 3 o'clock. We're going to be starting off today with music of Ernest Bloch. He wrote two concerti grossi. Numbers 1 and number 2 were 25 years apart, quite a distance, 1925 and, well, slightly more than 25, 1952. Quite a span and quite a lot of difference between the two. The first was originally intended to be a work for students, as Bloch was working with the Institute of Music in Cleveland. The Concerto Grosso No. 1 features prominently the piano in an obbligato role, meaning that it's not really so much a soloist as a support instrument, but the Concerto Grosso part, which means multiple soloists, comes more from little subsets of the strings. We're going to hear it performed by Howard Hansen conducting the Eastman Rochester Orchestra.

0: Conductor Howard Hansen, leading the Eastman Rochester Orchestra on Ernest Bloch's Concerto Grosso No. 1 for String Orchestra with Piano Obbligato. 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I'm Henry McNulty. 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
0: A tone poem typically has some sort of story or literary source associated with it, or at the very least, imagery. That's not always the case, but programmatic material, or what is written in the program, is one of the hallmarks of the genre. Jean Sibelius wrote both types. There was a piece we listened to yesterday called The Bard, which, despite its title, doesn't tell a story, just creates an image. That also includes his larger work on saga, which, while it is a northern saga of the Scandinavian area, doesn't have any particular imagery. He insisted that, at least, although artists since then have often tried to attribute something to it. The theories on that go as far as trolls and mermaids, a desperate polar bear, and a dance with knives, all sorts of things you could imagine.

music of Jean Sibelius, his tone poem on Saga, as performed for us there by the London Philharmonic Orchestra under Sir Adrian Boult, here on SPR Classical. That last piece was a tone poem without any specific narrative, but next I'd like to take us to a piece that's basically the opposite, its narrative to its very core. That story is The Ugly Duckling by Hans Christian Andersen, famous throughout the world, including Russia, where Sergei Prokofiev gave it a unique setting, originally for voice and piano, but later revised to include an orchestra component. His telling of the story is part art song, part cantata, part one-woman opera. In fact, Prokofiev wrote it originally as a sort of alternative project to actually writing a full-length opera. It's sung here by soprano Carol Farley in an English translation that she helped write, joined by the Scottish Chamber Orchestra under José Serebrier.

That was soprano Carol Farley. In an English translation she helped write of Sergei Prokofiev's The Ugly Duckling, a work for soprano and orchestra. That was the Scottish Chamber Orchestra under José Serrabrier. You're listening to SPR Classical. We're coming up on 4 o'clock. Before we get there, let's take a quick look at the arts calendar for Wednesday, September 9th. First up, Handbuilt Beyond the Wheel. This exhibition features 5 noted ceramic artists from across the country, including local ceramics artist Callista Krebs. These artists are highly respected leaders and educators in our national ceramics community, working with clay on, but most importantly, off the pottery wheel. That's 11 a.m. to 5 p.m. at Trackside Studio Ceramic Art Gallery, tracksidestudio.net. 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And taking a look ahead, an evening of poetry. 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Pamela will be reading from her new collection alongside 2 local poets, Mary Smith, Spokane's current poet laureate, and Laura Reed, Spokane's former poet laureate. That's Thursday, September 10th at 6 p.m. at Wishing Tree Books, wishingtreebookstore.com. 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It's 4 o'clock. 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I'm Henry McNulty, your host here in Spokane. On their album of music of Ernest Chausson, I Giardini, who consist of a piano and a string quartet, have a number of pieces that fit that general arrangement, sometimes with an additional violin, that were custom-made for this recording. However, a lot of the impetus for this album was the existence of Chausson's Concert Opus 21 in D major, a work of his explicitly scored for violin, piano, and string quartet.

A magnificent extended work by Ernest Chausson. That was his Concert, his Opus 21 in D major. Originally written for violin, piano, and string quartet, the arrangement that we just heard, as performed by E. Giardini and friends. 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Tickets and show info are available now at ticketswest.com. Oskar Wilhelmovich Boehme was an accomplished trumpet player and son of an accomplished trumpet player. That probably explains why his relatively small output is entirely focused on brass music. The piece we're about to hear, his sextet in E-flat minor, was originally scored for three trumpets, two trombones, and tuba. On this recording, they're using horn and euphonium rather than trombones, as they feel like it really fits with the spirit of the piece. This is a performance from the Asbury Brass Quintet.

the Asbury Brass Quintet, performing their Sextet in E-flat minor, Opus 30, by Oscar Böhme. 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We can also be heard on K205 AH OMAC at 88.9 FM and K262 CR Coeur d'Alene at 100.3 FM. It's 5 o'clock. I'm Henry McNulty, your host here in Spokane for one more hour, leading up to 6 p.m. and exploring music. We're going to start off this hour with more brass, although not in exactly the same vein. This is, as the subtitle has it, a ballad for horn and orchestra, inspired by a famous Italian 13th century castle built by the Emperor Frederick II. That castle is Castel del Monte. The piece is written by Nino Rota, also known as a great film composer, but writer of classical works as well. This is a piece from 1974 and performed for us here by members of I Virtuosi Italiani. Our soloist is Guido Corti.